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I imagine Megan Maroney looks better in a swimsuit than I do, and especially a Speedo-type swimsuit, but I did it anyway for Halloween. 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

0: There's a decent chance your wife or husband, boyfriend, girlfriend, whatever, is hiding something from you. It's become a thing. Apparently, 3 in 10 Americans are hiding a purchase. Nancy, what are you hiding?
1: He used to tell me I had too many shoes, that if I bought any more, he would throw 2 pairs out. I would hide them in my trunk of my car when they came in the mail. And he's like, are those new? I'm like, nope, had them for months. It took him about a year and a half before he

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1: A truck.
2: How do you hide a vehicle?
1: My husband was Navy, and he was in San Diego, and I hadn't moved yet. And this was back in the days of snail mail. So I sent him a letter, and I said, hey, honey, guess what? I bought us a truck.
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0: 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If you're just tuning in, 3 in 10 Americans are currently hiding a purchase from their partner. 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Jeff, what are you hiding?
1: I purchased a lawnmower, $2,500, just before vacation. 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
0: No.
1: But at least we had a good vacation. 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
1: And coming up in just a little bit, we are going to have a couple special guests joining us. First up, Jordan Davis.
2: We're going to go behind the song with him. And also, Old Dominion is stopping by as well. And also, we're going to get the story behind one of their songs, too.
1: First, so it's song number 7 from Zach John King. This is Get to Drinkin'.

0: I knew it. I knew you. It's Taylor Swift. She's coming in at song number 6 on our top 7 countdown.
1: And coming in at song number 5, it's Hardy. It's Eric Church. It's Morgan Wallen. It's Tim McGraw. And here is MacArthur.

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1: Sometimes it feels like the news is full of things that have never happened before. 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Trade embargoes? Thomas Jefferson tried them. Rent too high? We've been arguing about that for a while. 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

0: Coming in at song number four, it's Stella Lefty with Boston. And did you know when the song came out on or it blew up on social media, she did not have a complete song. It was just the hook. And then the song blew up and she freaked out and was like, I don't even have a full song yet. So I need to finish this.
1: It's wild, honestly. And it's like, okay, well, now I gotta, I mean, if you needed any motivation, you know what I mean? As a procrastinator, I love that she procrastinated on it. You know who doesn't probably procrastinate? Morgan Wallen. Do you think he procrastinates?
0: I don't know. I think he's a go-getter.
1: I bet you he does. You do? Yeah.
0: He's written a bajillion songs. There's no procrastinating. Here's Morgan Wallen at song number three. It's Been By Now.

0: It's I Can't Love You Anymore, Ella Langley with Morgan Wallen at song number two.
1: And just who made it to our number one spot? Oh, look at who it is. It's Kate Brown and Woman, song number one.

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1: Now that is filthy.
2: Okay, so Dan and Che have a brand new album out. It is called Young. And on that album, they have a song called Dogs in Our 20s. It sounds like this. Dogs.

And I have to be honest, I have not listened to the entire song because every time I start listening to it, I start getting teary-eyed. However, that's not going to stop me from putting up pictures of my dog, videos of my dog that I had in my 20s. His name was Doughboy. He was a Doberman. He was literally, I would say he's like my soulmate. So Dan and Shay have written the exact perfect song for the dogs that you had in your 20s. And now they're asking fans to post pictures, to post videos of the dogs that they had in their 20s with the hashtag dogs in our 20s. And those pictures and videos could end up on the video screens during their Young Tour, which kicks off September 11th. So get those videos, those pictures up of that dog that meant so much, your soulmate dog, and hashtag dogs in our 20s.

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And I know it starts with hello, and the next thing you know, you try to be nice, and some guy's getting too close, trying to pick you up, trying to get you to run. 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
1: The song is Bar None, and it's from Jordan Davis.
2: So, Jordan, tell us about the song. This was a song that you didn't write, right?
3: Bar None is a song that was sent to me, a song that truly, from the demo, just kind of stood out as different right off the

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It kind of pulled me in, something I wanted to hear more of. Glad we cut it. Love the way it turned out. I think it's something that's a little different for me, but something I'm excited about to play live.

0: just want my horse back.
1: Still to come, why did a woman sue her employer after working the easiest job of all time? Can we even call it a job? I don't think so.
2: I don't know, but if you were to give me this job, I would be thanking you. I would be sending you gift baskets and flower arrangements of how thankful I was.
1: I would not bring it up because no. I actually think she got away with something pretty crazy, and now she's asking for more. I think it's going to backfire on her, so we're going to tell you what's going on in just a couple minutes. Just

0: 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And with town names like Nooksack, Chuckanut, Squim, and Puyallup, he's going to fit right in up here. 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
3: 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The Wolf.

0: So why is a woman suing her company after 20 years of working? What is the easiest job of all time? Basically, because she didn't do anything for 20 years.
1: They never assigned her any job, any work, and she did this for 20 years.
0: I don't understand how this is possible. She says that she's a French engineer. She said she went to work and never got assigned any responsibilities. And then 20 years later, she just says, you know what? This has taken an emotional toll on me, an emotional toll of isolation. It's become unbearable. And so I sued the company for workplace harassment by exclusion.
1: Please give me this sort of job and pay me.

0: engineering pay. That's what I want.
1: Dude, if you go to work for 20 years and don't do any work and still get paid for it, then you're not supposed to tell them that that happened.
0: That's exactly right. And you know what? It's okay. I don't need any work friends. I'm an only child. I grew up by myself. I can totally be fine all on my own. Oh my God, the things that I would do if you would just pay me to do nothing. That would be amazing.
1: I think it's going to backfire.
0: She should be thanking them. I hope it backfires.
1: I think she's going to have to pay the company back. She's like, dude, it's your fault for not going up to someone and going, hey, you want to give me something to do today?
0: I got to find out where she works because I would like to put in my resume for her position.
1: Yeah,
0: now that it is gone, right?
1: Pretty good.
0: We want her
1: nothing.
0: Job.

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0: 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There's normally a banana involved, but I think we should take a break from the banana shenanigans, okay?
1: I think we're going to hold on the banana, and we're just going to really focus on making

0: If you follow us on socials at Rob and Holly Show, you'll see many times we hung out with the boys from Old Dominion, and there's this banana phone situation that keeps happening. But guys, we're for the first time in years, we're going to take a break from that.
1: All right, no banana for you. Just tell us a story about Making Good Time.
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0: Sunday.
1: You know, we love Lauren Elena and Shane Proffitt. 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Thanks to Big Loud Records. Didn't

0: So Emmett's been telling me that he wants to grow a mullet.
1: Oh, because your dad's kind of got a mullet-ish?
0: Maybe a little bit, but I don't think Katie's going to allow that to happen. But we were talking to a friend of ours who has, or his four-year-old had the biggest mullet of all time.
1: Okay.
0: And this kid was, the mom wanted it, and the mom was putting him in contests, mullet contests for kids.
1: Was he winning mullet contests?
0: I think he probably could have, but he told me, and I felt bad actually, because I guess it wasn't his choice, but the four-year-old one night decided when dad fell asleep, he went and found the scissors, and he cut all his hair off because he's like, I don't want to look like this.
1: Really? So there's a kid, the kid that comes and helps us at our barn, he's 16, he's got a massive mullet, and he actually cut it, like, it was super long, and he was like, yeah, I cut it, now it's a true mullet. And I was like, maybe I don't understand what a true mullet is. He was just saying it was getting too long in the back, and I'm like, okay, it's still pretty long. Like, no, trust mullet, me, he's got a great mullet.
0: I don't think any mullet can be too long in the back.
1: That's what I was thinking. I'm like, dude, you're gonna Billy Ray Cyrus that thing. Yeah, that's what I thought you were going to do with it.
0: More mullety the longer it gets in the back, I would say.

0: It's a bar that would have made Toby Keith proud.
1: I love this bar.
0: The Wolf Full Moon Saloon.
1: It's my kind of
0: now
1: place.
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10: This is Seattle's number one for country.

0: I'm amazed that these things are, thank God they have no expiry date. And I still have not used them yet. I've got to like figure this out. This is like an issue.
1: I have one of those too.
0: I could be so relaxed right now, but yeah, here I am. My shoulders are all like scrunchy and I'm stressed out because like I got them as like gifts, you know, like for Mother's Day and then for my birthday. And I'm like, okay, that's great. Haven't used them yet.
1: I got one. I got the same thing going on. And the reason is because it's kind of far now because we moved. So I'm like, well, I'm going to drive all the way back over to this other place to get a massage. I guess
0: I would drive anywhere to get a massage because I'm like, every day, I'm like, God, why am I so crickety? I'm like a kick, kick, kick. Like, I could almost like, I remember one time I hired this personal trainer and she was like, okay, you'll do squats. And then she goes, you could hear my one knee go, like every time I moved it, she goes, is that your knee? And I was like, yeah. Like,
1: yeah, it's because you never got it fixed when you tore it.
0: Correct. I'm like, my knees are super crickety. Like, they're injured.
1: Yeah, the massage is not going to help that situation.
0: No.
2: Looking back now, well, it makes me laugh. We were growing our hair. 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
1: Yeah, I guess. 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
0: I have two gift cards for massages that I have had. We're going on a year and a half.

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crowd. 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
1: It's a preview review, this time for the Paw Patrol movie. The Paw Patrol, well, it's called Paw Patrol the Dino Movie.
2: Okay, the Paw Patrol crash land on an island after a storm. They meet a stranded pup named Rex. And then Mayor Humdinger's mining triggers a volcano eruption, and they face their biggest rescue yet. What part of this don't you want to watch?
1: The only reason that I would want to watch this is because of the folks that are voices for these characters. Snoop Dogg, Terry Crews, those
2: Paris
1: guys are great.
2: Paris Hilton, Jennifer Hudson. I mean, because Island's kind of fun.
1: What about Paris Hilton says kids movie, though? I mean,
2: she's got kids. She's a mom now.
1: Well, I only know her from one thing on the internet.
2: Well,
1: and it was very inappropriate.
2: We've known her entire life. We can't be judging on that. Listen, okay. 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
3: If we're going into that jungle, we need to suit up for the job. Whatever this island throws at us, we'll be prepared.
2: Okay. All right. What do you think?
1: I'm out. Let me tell you why.
2: You have kids.
1: I know, but here's the thing. We have a 2.5 month old, so he's not watching movies yet.
2: He doesn't care.
1: And Emmett is 7, and he is not into Paw Patrol.

0: 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He's like too old for it already.
1: Yeah, I think my son is too old for it too. But the graphics, like the cartoon quality is so good in that. Like, I'm always impressed at the Paw Patrol movies. I'm like, oh, God.

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3: 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Carry On,
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We're excited for Lauren Elena's brand new album. It's called Stages, and she's going to be here Sunday night going on the record with Odyssey, talking about the stories behind all those songs on the new album Stages. So be listening. It's Lauren Elena on the record coming up Sunday night at 7.

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1: This one says, now playing in movie theaters, 73 minutes of cat videos.
2: Just cat videos. You know, my favorite cat video is the little tiny kitten that's laying on its back, and you go, goo-choo-goo-choo-goo, and the little kitten goes, like, looks at his face and his little paws go out. You ever see that one?
1: I can't believe you expect me to know what this video is.
2: Oh my God, it was like a viral
1: it.
2: Cat. It's like a meme now. It's like the most favorite cat video. I'm going to send it to you maybe later on today.
1: This is one step closer.
2: What?
1: Again, to Idiocracy. Whoa. Remember when in that movie, they go to the theater and they just watch a dude's butt for an hour and a half?
2: Yeah, it's kind of like that. It's just cats.
1: It's kind of similar, isn't it?
2: Ooh, I think you might be right. Like-

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0: We do have our last laugh coming up in just a few minutes. Justin McKinney is going to be our featured stand-up comedian. Also, still to come, you have some work to do to up your Croc game compared to this guy.
1: I never claim to be the biggest lover of Crocs, okay? But I do love a Croc. I do love wearing it. But this guy takes it to the next level. We're going to tell you about

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0: coming back.
1: We've heard of people collecting shoes before. I know, you know, some people have a giant Nike shoes collections, which is kind of cool. But what about a Croc collection?
2: I mean, I guess you could collect them. They do those limited edition ones. Like Luke Combs has his own, you know, limited edition pair of Crocs. I think Shaboozy also did some Crocs. This guy's known as the Croc King. And guess how many pairs of Crocs he has?
1: 100.
2: 3,800.
1: What?
2: Isn't that insane? And by the way, he started wearing Crocs because he did not have any shoe tying skills. Okay.
1: The guy can't even tie his shoes, but he's got enough money to buy 3,800 pairs of Crocs. How much money is that? That's a lot of money.
2: It is easier for me to make the money to buy the Crocs than it is to learn to tie some dang shoes.
1: This is the dumbest thing I've ever heard.
2: He wants to open up a Crocsium. It's going to be a Crocsium, which is all a museum of Crocs. And he's going to display the Crocs. It'll be Croc, Croc, Croc, Croc, Croc, Croc, Croc. Everybody.
1: I just feel like things keep getting dumber and dumber.
3: Hey, girl. What's up? I know it's late, but I knew you'd pick it up. Nah.

0: It's the last laugh with Rob and Holly.
1: You know, times are tough, and Justin McKinney, this next stand-up comedian, is feeling it. And I don't know if I would be able to do this with my kid when it comes to the ice cream truck, but have you heard of this?
2: No, I haven't, but put your hands together for Justin McKinney on how he's saving a little money.
3: I got to get creative, right? It's not easy, right? I got to get creative and think of ways to save money. I'm feeling kind of guilty because my four-year-old heard the ice cream truck coming for the first time ever. He's like, Daddy, what's that? I'm like, that's a tornado warning. Get in the house. Get away from the window. You don't want to see it? That's glass. He's like, why do I hear kids screaming out there? Because they're in the tornado right now. That's why.

0: Thanks again for listening and hanging out with us. And tomorrow, you definitely want to be here because Lauren Elena is taking over the whole show.
1: You guys, she has a new album, and it is out tomorrow. We are so excited about it. 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So we'll see you tomorrow when Lauren Elena's here.

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1: Dolly Parton may be gone, but she left plenty still to come. Her longtime manager says Dolly worked right up until her death and personally helped create a roadmap of projects that will continue for years. Dolly worked with a handpicked team to create a roadmap of projects, many of which were already in development before her death, and anything released through her official channels will have Dolly's personal stamp of approval. There's a lot coming, including Dolly's Tennessean travel stops, Dolly Dolls, the Song Teller Hotel, Life of Many Colors Museum. She's launching a coffee line, Cup of Ambition, in September. Dolly on the Holly for Christmas, a true original musical on Broadway, and a 9-to-5 jewelry collection.
2: Let's stay on the Dolly theme. There is a growing push to put Dolly Parton's name on one of Nashville's biggest landmarks, the Nashville International Airport. That's gained new attention, and now Tennessee State Representative Todd Warner says he plans to introduce a bill to make it happen. He says it'll be one of the first bills that he files when legislature returns, and he believes honoring Dolly could receive support from both sides of the aisle. That's Country Spotlight with Mo.

0: We were just talking about Dolly Parton. It's pretty well known that Dolly Parton was close friends with Billy Ray Cyrus, and Dolly turned out to be the godmother for Miley Cyrus, right?
1: Right.
0: I don't know why I'm just now thinking about this joke, but I can see it now. Twerking 925. Come on. Oh. Come on, you know she needs to do a song like that.
1: Please, no. No.

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1: He's a ranch hand in a pinch, man. Hotter than the red on the cattle brand. Cause she's a gold digger with a quick trigger. A cast iron skillet swinging lid flipper. Now he's a double wide on the county line.

0: Work spillover is a thing. Basically, what happens at work can spill over into your home life.
1: Duh.
0: So if you know if you're dealing with the office jerk all day, the stress can come home with you and rub off on your spouse or your partner. If you're have an unpredictable work schedule, that disruption can even affect your kids. There was actually a study that said that was talking about parents' unstable schedules are connected with a kid's bad sleep habits.
1: Oh.
0: But it works the other way, too. If you have a good day at work, if you're feeling confident and energized and proud of something that you accomplished and come home, it can improve your family life.
1: No pressure, sick man.
0: That's right.
1: You need to keep me in a good mood.
0: That's right.
1: So my kids go to bed.

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1: It's my kind of
0: now
1: place.
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0: A new Gallup poll says about half of Americans are skeptical that aliens from outer space have been visiting the Earth.
1: What?
0: They're skeptical. Clearly, they have never been to a Waffle House at 3 a.m. Because
1: all kinds of kinds there.
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0: Stickmans.
1: It is Mo and Stickman Country Question Time. We want to know what's your current mood in one word.
2: All right. I try to keep things positive. My mood most of the time is awesome.
1: Look at you.
2: How often you've seen me? Have you seen me in a bad mood?
1: That's true. You usually are hitting pretty awesome. So that's fair. I'm on the opposite side. I'm going with sluggish because I'm a little tired. But in reality, I just ate way too many snacks, and it's really kind of bringing me down a little bit. You know when you hit that tired full?
2: Yeah. Okay.
1: I need to cut back on my snack intake and maybe not eat all my snacks in one sitting and kind of space them out.
2: Yeah, she's a snacker.
1: I am.
2: I mean, for her to be a little human, she eats a lot.
1: I am.
2: And I don't mean, I hope that's not offensive.
1: Oh, no, it's not. I do it to myself.
2: So, all right, Mo and Stickman Country Question. What's your mood in one word?

0: 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Explain your mood in one word.
1: Angry.
2: Angry.
0: Oh, no.
2: Oh, I didn't know we'd start there.
0: You need some of Stickman's awesome to help with your anger.
2: Free hugs available. Come on. Thank you so much.

0: Mo and Stigman, country question. What's your current mood in one word?
1: Tired.
0: I feel that.
2: Preach.
0: I think many people just went, uh-huh, that's me.
1: Yeah.
0: That's me.

0: Mo and Stigman, Country Question. What's your current mood in one word?
1: Agitated.
0: Oh, no. Yeah. That's not good.
1: My air conditioner quit this afternoon.

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1: It's my kind of
0: now
1: place.
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0: 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Yeah. Dustin Lynch coming up.

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0: Ladies and gentlemen, we have a very special guest on the Mo and Stickman show this hour. Please welcome Dustin Lynch.
1: Well, Dustin Lynch, I love that you have compiled all of your greatness and have put it into one project. You're releasing set list staples, 10 number one songs. How good does that feel to hear 10 number ones?
2: It feels so good. And it doesn't feel like it's been long enough for this to happen, but I'm so happy it has. But also, you know, I feel like we wanted to name it Setlist Staples and not any sort of like greatest anything, because I don't know. I feel like I'm in a way just, I've got a lot left in the tank and I'm ready to add to this. So
3: nice.
1: I love that.
2: Yeah, this is but our 10 number ones, and you know, it gives our fans something to pop in and kind of a collection to get ready for our shows. So
1: I'm looking at the song list and I'm like, oh, hit, hit, hit. And I'm like, oh, where's Cowboys and Angels? Where's that song at? Hello. When was that not a number one? Because I could have sworn song. I know. What happened here? Who messed this up?
0: Right. Somebody screwed that up.
1: Something got messed up. Because I sure thought that song would be in that 10 for sure.
2: Yeah, it's definitely, obviously a career defining.
1: It was such a moment for you. It was like your breakout moment.
2: That was it. Yeah, I got this crazy ride started for it.
1: So you should have put that as like an extra. The number one that should have happened.
0: That's right.
1: There's cut number 11.
0: That should have been.
1: Cowboys and Angels.
0: Asterisk.
2: It's number one in my heart.
1: It's mine too.
0: Right.
1: 100%.
0: All right. We got a whole lot more to go with Dustin Lynch. We talked about what's not on the album. Let's talk about what is on the album. Coming up on the Mo and Stickman Show.

0: We are blessed that we're getting to spend the hour with Dustin Lynch. He has a brand new album out called Setlist Staples. It's 10 number ones. Let's talk about your favorites.
1: So when you look at this list of number ones, is there one that stands out as maybe more meaningful than the others because of maybe how it came about, or it was at a certain point in your life or career that was such a big moment for you?
2: I'll say the one that was the hardest to get across the finish line was Think About You. It took me almost a little over 2 years to get that song

0: recorded, released, and played, just because of scheduling and the ongoing battle of politics of record labels in Nashville.
1: Yeah.
0: You know, when you do a collab, all of us artists are like, heck yeah, let's do a song. That's the easiest part, is to get an artist to say yes and to get them to sing it. And then it's like, you know, scheduling music and releases and clearances, and it just became a freaking nightmare. And so for it, you know, for me tonight, I was like, I'm not giving up on that. I believe in this song so much.
1: It was such a big song for you.
0: Yeah, I'm going to keep pestering everybody until it comes out. And Mackenzie Porter came in and just took this song to a new level. And she's just an incredible talent. Yeah. So we had a lot of fun. You know, getting to promote a song is awesome, and have success with the song is great. Getting to do it with Mackenzie was so much more fun, because I get to have a partner in crime. We got to do a lot of fun TV appearances together. And and I made a new friend out of the whole thing. And so that was probably the one that I have a lot of pride in on this album.
2: More to come with Dustin Lynch this hour. Let's talk about his favorite song from the new album to perform, coming up on the Moe and Stickman Show.

0: Big thank you to Dustin Lynch for hanging out with us this hour. He's got a brand new album out. It's called Setlist Staples 10 Number Ones. And we're almost done. We got one more thing to do.
1: All right, before we let you go, we want to play a little game. Are you ready for the challenge?
2: I'm ready.
0: All right, so we found some things about you online, and everybody knows that if you saw it on the internet, it must be true, right?
1: Yeah.
0: So here's how it's going to work. I'm going to read you an alleged Dustin Lynch fact, and you tell me whether the internet nailed it or not, okay?
2: Okay, yeah, let's go.
0: All right, so the man who makes his living singing got a C in vocal music.
2: That is 100% true, and I wasn't allowed to try out for chorus in high school.
1: What? Really?
2: Yeah, which ended up being a blessing because then it allowed me time to go start a band, and we started a little pop rock band in high school.
0: So do you have like a teacher or whatever that's come back and said, upon further review?
2: What's so fun is I do my charity, my children's charity event in my hometown in Tullahoma, Tennessee, at the high school. And my meet and greet every year is in the very, classroom rehearsal hall that vocal music was in.
0: Up next, Dustin Lynch enjoys the smell of skunks.
2: I do. Yeah, it takes me back to being home. You know, as we travel the country, and especially early on, we spent a lot of time in these big cities, and there's a lot of funky smells that come along with big cities.
1: That's fair.
2: The smell of skunk, it just takes me back to riding back roads, and I still, when I'm listening to new music or listening to songs that, you know, my buddies that are songwriters send me, I love to be, kind of have to be, driving back roads in the country here in Tennessee. And it just puts me in the right headspace. A lot of times you hit a skunk in Tennessee or Missouri.
1: You do.
0: I just did that, and my truck smelled for 2 days.
1: He went and parked it in the garage. It was so bad.
2: Yeah.
0: One final one for you. Before Dustin Lynch ever sang inside the Grand Ole Opry Circle, his grandfather had already preached a sermon from it.
2: That's it, yes. The night I got inducted as an Opry member, a lot of my family showed up to support.

0: friends. And what a special night that was. And I had my grandparents on the side of the stage. And he goes, you know, I beat you to that circle. And sure enough, my granddad used to preach. He actually just retired for like the 8th time.
1: True preacher there.
0: Preach in Nashville. Yeah, he used to preach in Nashville.
2: Unreal. So. That's awesome.
1: Dustin Lynch, always good to talk to you. And everybody go check out Setlist Staples. It's a jam session. All your number one hits. Right. I love it.
0: Thank you.
1: Thanks, Ben.

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0: 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One kid has Oreos. Another kid wants Oreos, but her mom doesn't want her eating Oreos.
1: Oh,
0: yeah.
1: Boy.
0: It's going viral, and it's a story. Let's talk about it coming up on the Mo and Sigman Show.

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4: Hey.

0: I've heard Mo talk about elementary school group chats. They're something.
1: That they are.
0: So there is a kindergarten mom group chat, and it's gone viral over now what they're calling Oreo Gate.
1: They're fighting over Oreos?
0: One mom asked that all other parents stop packing Oreos in their kids' lunches because her daughter gets upset when she sees other kids that have them. She's not allergic. She simply does not want her daughter eating Oreos and doesn't want her like comparing lunches with the other kids. Another mom finally responded and said, look, I'm not changing my daughter's lunch because your daughter wants Oreos. And apparently this argument has gone on for days. And the daughter, by the way, the daughter's name is Ava. And the daughter is trading other kids for Oreos.
1: Poor child. I guess health reasons. She doesn't
0: want her to eat them because
1: they're not healthy.
0: I don't know why, but she just doesn't want her kid to have Oreos.
1: I just don't think you can go and ask X amount of parents to not feed their kids something because you don't want to have your child eating it.
0: I will say this. I'm not going to play it, but you look it up. Google Oreo Gates or get on TikTok. You don't Google anymore. Get on TikTok and look up Oreo Gate. That one of those moms has taken the text messages and set them to music. It's hysterical. It is so funny.
1: That mom better watch out, because if her daughter's already trading Oreos at lunch in elementary school.
0: At kindergarten.
1: She's going to be scheming when she gets to them teen years.

0: back.
1: There are two kinds of texters in this world. People who will answer your text immediately, and then there are those people that will look at the text and then go, I'll answer that later, and then later ends up being like,

0: You can give it permission. It can search old text messages, catch you up on ridiculously long group chats, draft a response, even send the message for you.
1: Oh.
0: By default, you get to review and approve the message first. But I don't know that I'm not going to give ChatGPT access to my text messages. I'm just not.
1: No, that's a lot of personal combos, potentially.
0: I am very type it and erase it and type it and erase it as it is. Better grammar, maybe nicer.
1: I could use a little reminder because sometimes I'll get a text that comes through and I'm driving or doing something with the kids. And then I kind of forget that I read it, realize I need to respond.
0: She
1: called me out right now.
0: She sure does.
1: And then I'm like, oh, I'm so sorry. I forgot to respond to this. And it's not 6 days later, but it could be the next day sometimes.
0: But it's four.
1: It is not that bad.

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0: Did you see where Meta's going to pay nearly $17 billion to settle its trial over social media addiction?
1: Oh, yeah.
0: The suit alleges that it's that the... That

0: Meta products were designed for to be addicting to children. I think it's cute. They think kids are on Facebook. I mean, they're not anymore.
1: Kids, mine, they're so old. Nobody gets on Facebook.

0: Do you remember the joys of hoarding toilet paper back during the pandemic?
1: Oh, the panic.
0: Well, toilet paper could become a hot commodity again soon. We'll talk about it coming up on the Mo and Stickman Show.

0: I'm going to try my best to stay away from the politics of all this, but the U.S. and Canada are trading tariffs on billions of dollars worth of goods, and some of those added costs could, well, make their way to us. And one area that could hit us particularly hard is paper products. U.S. manufacturers rely heavily on Canadian timber and wood pulp. And that includes, dun, dun, dun, toilet paper!
1: No!
0: So, that means that the price of toilet paper is going to... Now, the good news is nobody's expecting another pandemic-style shortage, but it could hit your backside in more ways than one. Your wallet, and then, of course, your backside. I told that whole story so I could tell that joke.

0: That puts a wraps on it for the Mo and Stick Man show for today. Before we go, though, we talked about this earlier. Meta agreed to restrict access to children and teenagers to Facebook, Instagram, Threads, WhatsApp. It's huge, too. That's all the kids and teenagers are talking about on TikTok. Say goodbye, Mo.
1: Goodbye, Mo.

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0: Dry Spell.
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2: I knew I'd see her around. 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I'd look up, she'd be at the red light beside me in that white Maxima with the sticker on the back. I'd act

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She was

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1: Wait, what?
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0: Ellen and Aaron, 100.7 The Wolf.
3: Good morning, friends. How we doing?
4: I'm okay.
5: Good morning. So yesterday you said we looked so rested. It was the rested you have ever seen us. How do we all look today, yeah. Aaron?
3: Ellen, you look delightfully happy to enjoy a nap later today.
4: Yeah, that Friday nap is screaming my name right about now.
3: But you look happy.
4: Thank you. Thank you. Yeah, Ron and I, we stayed out way too late last night. I believe Ron took me to church last night is what he did.
3: I did.
4: Good. We went to Red Clay Strays. We got to hang out with, man, I'm a

0: huge now Wyatt Flores fan. Golly, like when the opener, in my opinion, was like better than like the main act. I was just
1: wow.
0: Not because he was better, but because I was just that entertained by Wyatt Flores. Like, you know, you hear the songs on the radio, but then when you actually see the person entertaining, you're like, wow. I also was like, oh, I'm way too old for him, but I kind of like what's happening here.
1: That's pretty cool.
0: But yeah, I stayed out a little too late. But
1: good
0: yeah.
1: for you. Mm-hmm.
0: You didn't say how Ron looks this morning.
1: Ron, I will say this, Ron, you always look the same. Like, it doesn't matter if you're tired, rested. I'm just like, that's just Ron.
0: Oh, that's
2: that's good, because I feel how Ellen is explaining. Like, I feel tired.
1: Yeah. Do you really?
2: I was like, oh, tomorrow is going to be rough.
0: Yeah, yeah.
1: I have a question for you. Last night on my way home, as we're all looking forward to going home today after the show.
2: Yeah.
1: On my way home, there was somebody in the carpool lane with some hazards on, flashing. And I was like, that's weird. And then I followed it up, and in front of all this flashers was, unfortunately, it was a hearse, right?
0: Oh, okay, somewhere sure.
1: In a Cadillac.
0: It was like a funeral procession.
1: Yeah, so they're kind of behind him, and it wasn't very long. But as I'm rolling up to them in my little Chevy Bolt, I'm like, oh, this is a rough day for them. And I'm like, wait a minute, they're in the carpool lane.
0: That's what I thought too. And I thought,
1: and
0: I
1: rolled
0: a jerk.
1: Up, and I was like, is there another person in this car other than the driver who is still alive?
0: Oh, why did I laugh so hard?
1: Exactly. So my question to you is. Because there was just the driver and then the passenger in the back. Does that count as carpool?
0: I mean, my dog counts as carpool.
2: I was going to say, as someone who goes in the carpool lane, if I have my dog, they get a pass.
1: Yeah. They get a pass. Fair enough.
0: I think so. That's a very, very valid question.
1: Sorry for your loss. Glad you got to take the carpool lane to wherever you're going.
0: Oh, no.
3: Everything people are talking about. No doom scrolling required. Ellen and Aaron's Big Three. Number one.
1: All right. Jelly Roll is a very polarizing figure. He's been hosting Jimmy Kimmel's show, and people are getting a little upset.
0: Oh, I didn't realize. Is Kimmel on vacation, and so he's
1: must be
0: hosting.
1: Or I don't know if they arranged it. Obviously they arranged it ahead of time. Yeah. I don't know if it was because of whatever, but yeah, he's hosting for the week. The funny part to me is he's taking pot shots at President Trump. We're not talking about politics. I'm not saying whether he should or not, but I'm just saying, everybody relax. It's like a roast. You get, if you host a late night show, you're making fun of whoever is the president. You're making fun of whoever is in the limelight. But people, even there's a Florida congressman saying, you're never allowed in the panhandle of Florida again. Jelly Roll, you fake country singer. How dare you? I'm like, guys, it's late night shows. That's what they do. They make fun of whoever's in office.
0: Yeah, times are weird. That's for dang sure.
3: Number two.
0: So many thoughts. A man accused of posing as a San Francisco 49ers player is facing some federal wire fraud charges because the 35-year-old defrauded more than two dozen women out of about $1.3 million across four states, including our great state of Washington. Yeah, he met these women on, guess where?
1: Tinder?
0: Dating apps. Yep. Said he wanted to build a future with them. Took their money, and if they started to ask too many questions, he would block them. The guy's name is Dejan Love. Him and an accomplice were arrested in Boise earlier this week. If you know anything, authorities are saying that you should call 1-800-CALL-FBI because they think there's more women that are victims.
1: I love that the 49ers are now officially a dumpster fire. I actually saw a logo pop up, and it was the 149ers.
0: Yeah.
1: Because that's how much Jed York paid for his companion that he got in trouble for.
0: Yeah. Oh, man.
3: Number three.
2: Ellen, you officially have permission not to go anywhere this weekend.
0: I say less.
2: 405 northbound is cooked, as they say. They are shutting it down completely to do all this work. They're trying to like put in the bus lanes that route into the HOV lanes on the freeway, and they're saying expect miles and miles of backups.
0: Yeah,
1: wow.
2: Everywhere. Yes.
1: Are they doing the little wash dot like drawn map that they've been known to do on their socials? I love that. We're like, don't go here. Definitely don't try going here. Like, thanks guys for keeping
0: it light.
1: I don't
0: know, but what I do know is that I have a Rain FC match on Sunday, which requires me to take, again, northbound 405 home to Kirkland. So I can't wait to deal with that Sunday evening.
2: Yeah, starts 11 o'clock tonight, and they won't reopen until 5 a.m. on Monday.
1: Why don't you just come on down to Enumclaw and like Taps and just hang with the boys?
2: Yeah, we're here all weekend. Yeah. Oh, come on.
1: We got extra bedrooms. Pick your poison.
0: Miles and miles of traffic up north or miles and miles of road to get down south to Enumclaw. I don't know which is worse. I don't know.
1: I can tell you which one's worse.
0: I'm going to sleep at Lumen Field. That's what I'm going to do, all right?
1: Great idea. Good morning. It's Ellen and Aaron, 100.7 The Wolf.

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1: New music out on Friday is one of my favorite days of the week. Ron, I have a question, actually. It used to be New Music Tuesdays. Do you remember when that switch happened, or am I just old?
2: I have always remembered it New Music Friday, so I'm going to unfortunately say I think you're old.
1: Okay. It used to be Tuesdays, which to me never made any sense. I'm like, why would I want new music on a Tuesday? New music on a Friday, though.
3: Yes.
1: Yeah, man, give me that. I'm ready for the weekend. And Ron, you are the pipeline for the new music. So what you got today?
2: And I think today is these are names that have probably been bouncing around on your feeds and stuff, and this is me saying, jump in.
1: Yeah, okay, cool.
2: And so first up is Treaty Oak Revival. They're very large in their niche way. So this is a song with a guy named Austin Mead. It's called Slim Pickens.
1: Okay.

0: With a scratch-off ticket? Well, that's why I'm looking at you.
1: I know.
2: It's kind of a tongue-in-cheek song, because I was trying to get the vibe. Like, are they trying to be serious? But no, they're... If you watch the video, they're just being silly. Like, dude, it's a small town, and no one here...
0: Yeah, that makes sense. Like, I like it.
2: Nothing. We're not bringing anything to the table. Sure. Like, we're all whatever. So
0: yeah, he's got that really kind of cool. Nasally is not the right word, but that really high kind of pitch voice, which is kind of a cool thing. I'm guessing he's about 5'2".
1: Hey, that's probably short.
2: He is. Next up is Ian Munsick, hometown Holiday alum, and this is "Made Me a Man."

0: mine.
1: Song sounds great, and I listen. I love this, that a woman made him a man, but really, you like, would. I need you to come to me as a man, my guy, because I ain't got time to make anyone turn from a boy to a man, all right?
2: Of course not.
1: I'm tired. Yeah. It's not our responsibility as women. Let me get off my soapbox now.
3: My favorite duo, brothers.

0: You would not even have to tell me this is Brothers Osborne. You could put a different singer. I'd be like, no, that's a Brothers Osborne song. Yeah. That is 1,000% them, and I'm into it.
1: TJ sounds great.
2: Yeah. Of course he does.
0: What else does he do great, Ron? Does he look great?
1: Occasionally, he does.
2: Good morning. It's the Wolf.

0: last night, and Ron said, hey, you want to go? And I said, no, not really. And he said, well, you have to. And I said, all right, I guess I'll go.
1: You get to. And before you go any further, I know you're going to dig into this. Did your car get towed?
0: No.
1: Okay, cool.
0: Which made the night that much better, because when we had to go to Megan Maroney, my car, yes, got towed. But last night, nope, Ron showed me his secret Climate Pledge parking garage.
1: Sweet.
0: I was sworn to secrecy. I cannot tell where that was or where it was. Anyways, but yeah. Ron bribed me with a couple of beers.
1: Sweet.
0: We walked into Climate Pledge. And while the main act was Red Clay Strays, we actually got a chance to talk to Wyatt Flores.
1: Oh, right on. I've been watching him for a little bit.
0: Yes. And oh my God. Like, so I was doing a little bit of research on him. And of course, Red Clay, like just all of everyone, you know, just kind of getting back into like, you know, country music nowadays. Because when I was at the Wolf, the first time around, that was 8 years ago. That was a whole different genre of music. And now I love that country is starting to sound like country again.
1: Yeah.
0: What do you know about Wyatt Flores, if anything?
1: I know he has a very full head of hair.
0: Yes.
1: I know that. So my friend Haley's a photographer. She's from here. Mm-hmm. She's do photographs for me. She has gone on tour with him a few times. So I've seen a lot of photos of him on tour. And I saw him once, maybe it was a Crash My Playa, and he wasn't wearing shoes.
0: Oh.
1: And I think that's all I know.
0: He was putting those feet out there for free?
1: No.
0: Nah, you got to charge for those, my guy.
1: Yeah.
0: Come on. Well, he's got the song Running on E.
1: Okay.
0: And when we got a chance, he's 25 years old.
1: No way. That's very young.
0: I know, but
1: especially for us old folks here.
0: Hey, who's we, us? What are you talking about?
2: Wait, I have to say, when we were talking, I had to pull. So if,
0: oh boy,
2: if you're listening, I do a thing with my little finger and I wag it around, and that's the it's time to wrap it up thing.
1: Yeah,
0: it's his polite way of saying, Ellen and Aaron, shut up. I need you to stop talking. Yeah,
2: I could only handle so long of her like talking about his dimples. Where I was like,
1: goodness.
2: Ellen,
1: oh
2: we have
1: goodness.
2: To go. We gotta get out of here.
0: Is that what it was for? So we're trying to like shoot some content. He has a dimple and I have a dimple. So I was like, what's your best side? And I was not flirting. I was just being like, hey, like, what's your best side? Because
1: I don't know.
2: I don't 1,000%.
1: Know. 1,000%.
2: And then the opener before Wyatt. What was
0: Sweet Talk. Yes.
2: He was this tall, handsome Australian.
0: Yes.
1: Oh, wow. Okay.
2: And so we went from dimple talks with Wyatt to then seeing the Australian. And I was like, what have I gotten myself into? Here is Ellen.
1: You guys needed an unaffiliated to be at this show. To be like, calm down, everybody.
0: It was such, you know, and I was saying to Ron, too, is like, you know, when you get into radio, like, and what a great job this is. And I'm very blessed and very lucky. But when you come into radio, like the everyday thing on radio is coming up with interesting things to talk about, right? So that way we can all keep each other company as we're driving to work or whatever. And at least for me, sometimes I forget about the music part of it, right? Because I'm so focused on the talking part. But last night was such a good reminder of what radio really does, which is bring people together through music.
1: Oh,
0: and seeing
1: cool.
0: that stadium last night, or Climate Pledge Arena, filled with country music fans who were just there vibing out. It was such a nice reminder. And again, Wyatt Flores is a normal person in person, and he gets up on stage, and it's like, you're a rock star. So I'm saying this right now, August 28, 2026, I think Wyatt Flores is going to be the guy.
2: You're putting your money on him?
0: I really am. Man, he just turned into a star once he got
1: on
0: stage.
1: That's really cool.
0: Yeah.
2: There was a point in the night where Ellen said, what bar do you think they're going to after the show?
1: Like, the bar of the tour bus.
2: Oh, God, we're going to stay here all night. Like, we're going to have to sleep at the station.
1: Oh, that would have been great to walk in and see you in your jammies walking the hallways.
0: You didn't ask where I slept last night.
1: That's fair.
0: Got to play a song. Wyatt Flores.

0: It's a bar that would have made Toby Keith proud.
1: I love this bar.
0: The Wolf Full Moon Saloon.
1: It's my kind of
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0: 253-642-WOLF. Cody Johnson is coming to the Tacoma Dome September 12th. You want to go? I want you to go. Call now. We'll play a little game called Take Down Taylor where you can hand Ellen Taylor a loss.
1: Hey.
0: Pretty easy. 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
1: All right, time for Takedown. Taylor happens twice daily, 6:50 and 8:50. Today on the line, some Cody Johnson tickets for the Tacoma Dome, September 12th. I've got Brian from Tacoma on the line. Good morning, Brian. How you feeling?
2: What up? I'm doing great. How about you?
3: Oh.
1: I love the confident speak. It's great.
3: I know, and I'm a little tired, so good luck to you, Brian.
1: Yes, we got her at our weak spot. Let's take advantage of this. All right, Brian, let's run through some rules before we get started. You have 30 seconds to answer 10 questions. They all must start with the letter B, as in bodacious.
2: Brian.
4: Nice. Yeah, Brian.
1: Yeah, as in Brian. Yeah, that's a better one. As in Brian. You can pass if you like. No repeat answers. And again, a new rule is Ellen cannot duplicate your answers. So there's a bit of strategy there if you are that quick on your feet. Are you ready to begin?
2: Yes, sir.
1: Okay. I added some new questions, so be prepared. The letter B, 30 seconds on the clock. Please name the longest word you can think of.
2: Beautiful.
1: Okay. Insect. They played
2: butterfly.
1: Music. Ringo was in it. John Lennon.
2: Butterfly.
1: Good. Appetizer.
2: Pass.
1: Type of building.
2: Building.
1: Sure. Something at the airport.
2: What?
1: Something at the airport. Go ahead. Answer that one. You're all right.
2: Buses.
1: There we go. I like that. All right. 1, 2, 3, 4. And in this round, we'll obviously compare the length of the word to what Ellen comes up with. He's trying to coax her back in the studio. She's very scared. It's okay, Ellen. Come back, please.
3: Sorry.
1: She was trying to text Wyatt Flores, guys.
3: Yeah. Stop. He's doing a mighty answer, right?
1: Right.
3: Okay. What? Let's do a show.
1: Huh? Okay. Brian did pretty good.
3: Yeah.
1: A new type of question in there, which is going to be a, what is it? Not a tiebreaker, but you both are going to answer, and I'll choose the better answer.
3: Oh, okay.
1: Yeah. You'll see.
3: Okay.
1: The letter is B, as in Brian.
3: Got it.
1: And Brian got 4.
3: All right.
1: Well, technically, he could get 3. You'll see. We'll get to it.
3: Okay.
1: Let me reset over here. Okay, 30 seconds with the letter B, the longest word you can think of.
3: Bodacious. Yeah.
1: Okay, I'll count that later. Insect.
3: Bug. Beetle.
1: There you go. Appetizer.
3: A blue cheese fried stick.
1: Type of building.
3: A big building.
1: Something at the airport. Ron gave it to you, okay?
3: A baggage claim.
1: Oh, good. Something you borrow from a neighbor.
3: Baking soda.
1: Yeah. Something crunchy.
3: Bugles.
1: Okay.
3: You know the chips that you put on your hands?
1: Yeah,
3: you know what I'm talking about?
1: Yeah. So I've got you for 1, 2, 3, 4, 5.
3: Is
1: and
3: B hard or is it just my brain is slow because we were out late
1: that's
3: last
1: hard.
3: Night?
1: One, yeah, okay, beautiful good. Is 1, 2, 3, 4, 5, 6, 7, 8. 1, 2, 3, 4, 5, 6, 7, 8, 9. So you got the longer word with bodacious. Great job.
3: Yeah.
1: Which brings your total to 1, 2, 3, 4, 5, 6, 7.
3: If Brian says the phrase that pays, I could be convinced to give him the tickets anyway.
1: Oh, yeah? Okay. Brian, are you up for this trade, this compromise?
2: Yes.
1: Okay,
2: yes.
1: You know the phrase?
2: No, it's been 10 years since I've talked to you guys.
1: Welcome back.
3: Welcome back.
1: That's amazing, man. Thank you. Well, okay, so for this, you get the tickets, which is great. Thank you, Ellen, for being so generous and gracious in your victory. But you do got to say this phrase, I'm Brian in Tacoma, and I couldn't take down Taylor.
2: I'm Brian in Tacoma, and I couldn't take down Taylor.
3: Yeah, but you're going to the show anyway.
1: Nice. And you're back, man. Thanks for listening to us. We really do appreciate that.

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1: Luke Bryan,
2: Morgan Wallen.
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0: thing people are talking about. No doom scrolling required. Ellen and Aaron's Big Three. Number one.
1: All right, Jelly Roll has been hosting in the place of Jimmy Kimmel, who apparently is on vacation. And Jelly's creating a controversy because he's doing what a late-night TV host would do, is just kind of taking pot shots at everyone. Mm-hmm. Some of the people who are backing President Trump are a little mad that he's taking shots at Trump.
2: And what did he say? Do we know?
1: There's a lot of fun things you can Google on the internet that I can't really say here because it's not late-night TV.
2: Ah, fair.
1: Okay? So just go check that out yourself. And this is no political commentary, but guys, it's late night television. They make fun of whoever is in office because that's what's available to you. He even says, if you wanted me to take pot shots at Kamala, you should have voted for her.
2: Oh,
1: which
2: geez.
1: I think is hilarious. Yeah. But it's like a roast. Everyone gets it. Take a joke. There's a Florida congressman who's like, Jelly Roll's no longer allowed in the Florida panhandle if I see your tour bus even crossing I-10. I'm gosh, guys, relax.
2: There we go.
0: Number two.
2: A man accused of posing as a San Francisco 49ers player is facing federal wire fraud charges. Investigators say a 35-year-old man named Dejon Love defrauded more than 24 women across 4 states, including the great state of Washington, out of about $1.3 million. He met these women through, you guessed it, a dating app. He said that he wanted to build a future with them.
1: I actually am in tears over here laughing at the 49ers becoming the biggest dumpster fire ever. What, yeah. He does sound now, like Dejon Love does sound like a safety who plays for the 49ers.
2: Well, to be fair, again, this is not a 49ers player. This is someone who was posing as one, right? And so he met these women through the dating apps. He said he wanted to build a future with them. He took their money to invest, and then when the women started to ask too many questions, he'd block them. Yeah, the man and an accomplice were arrested in Boise earlier this week. If you know anything, because authorities say that there are probably other victims out there, if you know anything, call 1-800-CALL-FBI.
0: Number three.
3: If you are in or around Kirkland this weekend, do not go anywhere.
2: Say less.
1: Shelter in place.
2: Yeah. I love staying home.
3: So I-405 northbound is going to be shut down completely as they try and put in like bus lanes, and they're trying to route things into HOV lanes. It's going to be a mess, basically.
2: Yeah.
3: And so they are saying there will be miles and miles of traffic everywhere.
1: Is that a good thing? That's great. We're all happy to be in traffic.
2: In traffic? Who's happy to be in traffic?
3: I'm happy to be in Lake Taps this weekend.
1: Yeah, buddy. For sure. South End forever.
2: Yeah. I'm going to enjoy my weekend in Kirkland in my house.
1: Come on down. Hang with us.
2: Nah, I'm going to
1: be great.

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1: As summer officially draws to a close, kids are going back to school. Don't look at the 10-day forecast on your phone. You're not going to like it.
2: No.
1: I started reminiscing about the things that happened during summer. Mm-hmm. And one of those things when I was growing up, and my kids are not yet doing this, but I'm sure they will, summer camp is one of those things. It's kind of a rite of passage for most kids growing up. And myself, I went to Camp Cedar Springs in Lake Stevens. It's a Bible camp because we grew up going to church. And so mm-hmm. I have such fond memories of camp. You know, you've got your like field day stuff, your letters to and from home.
2: Yes.
1: You have like the cafeteria weirdness of like, who am I going to sit with? I don't know this person. You have your first crush maybe at camp.
2: You also have your first kiss at camp. I'm
1: just
2: saying.
1: Tell me more.
2: No, that's not this bit. We can talk about that another time.
1: Okay, we'll talk about that later. But it got me thinking.
2: Ben Peebinga.
1: What was his name?
2: Benjamin Peebinga.
1: Mm-hmm. Benjamin Peebinga. Well, at least you're not Mrs. Peebinga.
2: Peebinga, yeah.
3: That was my first bunk bed experience as well.
1: Oh, okay.
3: Fun of sleeping on a bunk bed for the first time.
1: Uh-huh. I still want to ask you if you were a top or a bottom.
3: Okay. That's crazy.
1: Thank you. All right. But it got me thinking, one of those things that I didn't mention is sitting around the campfire singing Kumbaya and telling crazy, scary ghost stories.
2: Yes.
1: So I had an idea, if you guys are willing to let me go with this a little bit. Let's set the scene of sitting around the campfire at a summer camp and telling scary stories. Okay. Now, obviously, we're full-grown people in here.
2: Yeah.
1: So it's not like someone popping out from behind the trees or whatever, like Freddy. Those things are not scary anymore. We're adults. We know things.
2: Yeah.
1: There are plenty of scary things that happen to adults.
3: Okay.
1: I'd like to read you my adult scary campfire story.
2: Oh, great.

0: Oh no, Ron, I'm scared.
1: Hold me.
2: It had been a long week of back to school with the kids and setting new routines, and my wife Carrie and I were hopelessly optimistic about staring September in the face. The leaves would soon be falling, pumpkin spice lattes would be flowing, the crisp air of the Northwest fall would soon be here. Both of my siblings live in Southern California. We even thought, the budget's been looking good. Why don't we go visit them for Christmas?
0: Yeah.
2: My parents were on board. It seemed like everything was going to be great. The only thing we'd have to worry about was convincing the kids that that is the present.
0: But the budget
2: is looking good. Why not do both? Give them presents, go to California, maybe even Disneyland.
0: Yes.
2: But yesterday, my spidey senses were going off as I rounded the corner. There it was, staring me in the face.
0: What?
2: A bright green circle in the middle of my brown lawn.
0: No!
2: Maybe the kids had... maybe the kids had emptied their pool there. Oh, no, maybe it was Carrie washing the sand off of the kids' sandals.
0: Oh, no!
2: But no, it was none of that. It was... a broken water main. That is a real scary thing. So Christmas, goodbye. I think we're just going to stick around town.
3: Not the water damage.
2: No, luckily it's not water damage. It's just the ground. It'll recover. But a water main is no small thing. So there goes the budget. It's blown up. And I guess we'll be sticking around the Northwest for Christmas.
0: Ron, I think that you and I can do a little bit better with our little campfire ghost stories.
3: That was spooky. Yeah, I'm down to try it. That was spooky.
0: I mean, yours is about a lawn. Mine's about, I'll tease you a little bit. Mine's about being a single woman in her 40s.
2: Oh, my goodness. Well,
0: let me tell you the horror story that you're about to hear coming up in, let's do it in 6 minutes. Sound good?
2: That's perfect.
0: Okay, good morning. It's The Wolf.

0: 7, The Wolf.
1: As summer's officially drawing to an end, it made me start to think about going to summer camp back in the day. And at summer camp, one of my favorite things was the ghost stories or the scary stories. So, of course, I wanted to write an adult scary story, which sounds a little different now that it's coming out of my mouth.
2: A grown-up adult story.
1: I don't know. Whatever. You get what I'm saying. A scary story for grown-ups. And mine was about a broken water main. And now it's our dear, sweet Ellen's turn to try and give me the shivers. So what do you got over there, Ellen, as far as a scary story for grown-ups?
2: It was late at night, and I was home alone, when suddenly, my phone lit up to a sound effect of a text message.
1: Oh.
2: Ding, ding.
1: That was good.
2: A message from a man, a handsome man, a single man in his 40s with a job. We started talking. He was funny. He asked questions. He knew the difference between there, there, and there. He even made plans. I know. I should have known something was

0: words a woman can hear. I am not looking for anything serious. The end.
1: Oh, man.
0: Tell me that it's not
1: that
0: a
1: was scary.
0: Adult growing up.
2: Your life is terrifying.
0: Hey, that's not real life. I was just using the campfire story.
2: You're right. You're right.
0: Come
2: what
0: was on. It?
3: I'm ready to go to bed. I'm scared.
4: What was his name?
0: Stop it.
4: Steven.
0: Ella's got to play. Ella's got to sing.

0: Washington's biggest musician. But Aaron Crawford will have to do. This is the 10-Minute Tune with Ellen and Aaron, powered by Angel of the Winds Casino Resort.
1: Ron, I am sorely disappointed in you and I.
2: Why? What did we do?
1: Because the only person in this room, out of the three of us, that is celebrating Blue Friday like he should is the one and only Aaron Crawford.
2: Oh, I'm wearing blue.
1: You're wearing Mariner sweatshirt. That's not
3: a different
1: Friday.
3: Blue.
2: Oh, okay.
3: I don't want to say what kind of blue that is.
1: Aaron has the actual throwback Seattle Seahawks hat on.
3: Yeah.
1: You wore the same hat yesterday, too.
3: I knew you were going to say that. I put this on this morning. I was like, I bet that little girl is going to say to me that you wore that hat yesterday.
1: Yeah, you sure did.
3: I wore the same shirt, too. Did you? No, I'm just kidding.
1: No, did
3: it's,
1: you
3: a new,
1: really?
3: It's a new shirt.
1: I smelled that one from a mile away. I wasn't going to throw you under the bus there. But, you know, Seahawks are playing tonight in Kansas City. We get to face Kenneth Walker if he plays.
3: Because beat up.
1: Starters usually don't play in preseason games, you know?
3: Yeah, I mean, we could write about the Seahawks.
1: Yeah. Or you know what else we could do? You know what? This is what we should talk about. Forget the Seahawks. 405 is going to be a parking lot because they're doing construction and they're closing northbound 405 this weekend. Forget the Seahawks.
3: Oh, I was so excited to write about the Seahawks, too. You duped me on that one.
2: That's too easy,
3: Aaron. Oh, my gosh.
1: I was pumped. It was way too easy. Yeah. It was way too easy. Okay, yeah. Because I saw your face. And you're like, I got this. No. Northbound 405 is closing tonight until Monday. All lanes. I need you to write us a song to get us through that. You think you can handle that in about 10 minutes?
3: You're just, like, giving me stuff I don't want to write. You saw my giddy face and just pulled the e-brake.
1: I mean,

0: class. Okay,
1: isn't
0: fine.
1: Isn't that my job?
0: Writing about traffic should be pretty easy.
2: Yeah. Sweet.
1: Let's see if he can do it. We'll give him 10 minutes to come back with a 10-minute tune. But right now, it's Riley Green. You're listening to Ellen and Aaron on The Wolf.
3: If you showed up, I wouldn't let you in.

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0: 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Today's biggest story deserves a song by Washington's biggest musician. But Aaron Crawford will have to do. This is the 10-Minute Tune with Ellen and Aaron, powered by Angel of the Winds Casino Resort.
1: What up, B-side?
2: Turn the microphone on.
3: You had me on.
1: Yeah, I did. Anyways, what up, B-side? Traffic is going to SUCK. It's going to be terrible this weekend because they're closing all lanes of northbound 405 starting tonight. So, Aaron Crawford, you need to help us Eastsiders get through this struggle.
3: Yeah, I mean, the advice is just don't go anywhere. Yeah. I try to, you know, paint a picture of what it's going to be like for you. Us Southsiders would have no idea.
1: Oh, good for you.
3: Yeah, well, thank you.
1: Must be nice.

0: 405. Get out of there, man. Yeah. Don't even try.
1: Man. Nice. Hey, how about the real jelly roll? You want that?
2: Let's do that. Yeah. Let's get a little jelly love.

0: party knows what's up.
1: When you hear my music on the Wolf, you know it's going to be good.
0: Bradley Gilbert, too.
2: My music just sounds better on the Wolf.
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0: This is Seattle's number one for country.

0: Good morning. You are listening to Ellen and Aaron on 100.7 The Wolf. 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
3: I don't know about you, but I'm really sick of spending $100 every time I walk out of my house.
4: Oh my gosh, that's so true. It hurts.
3: Like, just to breathe.
4: Yeah.
3: It costs me so much money to leave my house. And if I'm going to spend money somewhere, I would rather it be on a local business.
4: I'm with you. I'm totally with you.
3: And I think living in a in an area that is so big, like the greater Seattle area, it's easy to go to, you know, established places, nationwide chains or whatever. So, yeah. You know, local businesses, it's hard to get advertising. It's hard to get your business, your name out there, right?
4: Yeah.
3: So 253-642-WOLF. We like to call it off the chain going into the weekend. What are the local businesses that you want to shout out, that you want to tell folks about, that we can go and give our hard-earned money to? Because if we're going to give it to someone, give it to the folks like us.
4: Give it to your neighbor. I mean, these are the people you live next to, right? Like mine in Enumclaw, there's a little coffee shop called The Local.
3: The Local.
4: Yeah, and we always go there. We just find ourselves there. It's like it even has like a little bit of a mercantile in the back.
3: What's a mercantile?
4: Like you can buy like soap and like little, like what are those yarn hangy things? I forget what those are called.
3: Like the macrame.
4: They even sell mantles. Like you can buy like a mantle for your fireplace in the back. It's really cool.
3: Like a home decor type of thing?
4: Kind of, yeah. Kind of like that. It feels very homey, but she's always smiling when we go in there. We always, like, when Campbell and I do daddy-daughter dates, we go there. Because there's a Starbucks in Enumclaw. We don't need to be going there.
3: Yeah.
4: So we go to The Local and help support that.
3: I love that.
5: Mine is El Mercado. It's in Auburn. And it's a Mexican, like, grocery store, bakery, and a butcher. And that is the only place I can get my beef heart for my chili.
3: I mean, the one that you sneak in because your husband doesn't like knowing that he eats beef heart. Isn't that what you sneak
5: in? It adds another layer of flavor, Ellen.
4: Yeah, it does. I'm with him.
3: Oh, I'm sorry. I'm the one in trouble here.
4: I had moose heart. I'm with him. The heart adds a little bit of something. Oh, did we talk about this when you were gone?
3: Moose heart.
4: Oh, I forgot.
3: What?
5: So, but anyway, they're the only one that have heart. Sometimes they have lung. Like, that is my favorite place. And it is local and you feel like you're just supporting your neighbor. So that's why I like it. So go there in Auburn.
3: What's the spot again?
5: El Mercado.
3: 253-642-WOLF. What is your off-the-chain local spot again? If you're going to spend money this weekend, because let's be real, we all are, and we're probably going to spend too much, let's hit up our peoples.
4: Yeah, here's one. Tammy's Boutique for women's clothes and young children in Anacortes. That's really cool.
3: Love
4: go support that. That's incredible.
3: Yep. So again, you can call us or text us

0: Start with Ellen and Aaron.
1: If you are going to leave your house, you're going to spend money.
2: Yeah, for sure.
1: And it's probably going to be a lot of money. Just walking outside these days, it's like $50 just to breathe the air.
2: Yeah, like, then add three more people to it with my family. It's pretty fun.
1: Right, yeah. Right. And by fun, you mean broke. If you are going to go out, though, and leave your house this weekend, as I think that you should, you know, go out and be social. If you're going to spend money, go and spend it. I like how you put it earlier, Aaron. Spend it on your neighbors.
2: Yeah, give that money to them. And there's so many small businesses just doing their thing. And small doesn't mean bad.
1: No.
2: It's just they're just doing their thing. And
1: get off the chain.
2: Yeah, say it again.
1: Get off the chain.
2: Can you give a little bit more Michigan to it?
1: Oh, did I? Oh man.
2: No. I mean it. I mean, like, do it. Like, do it up.
1: Off the. I don't know. Does my Michigan off the chain? I don't even know. Did it come out?
2: There it is.
1: I'm sorry.
2: No, you're good. I loved it. It was great.
1: I've been here for 15 years and that accent still
3: takes a whole bag of cash to go out.
1: I didn't even hear it.
2: Oh my goodness. No, but we're getting so many texts. Shout out to Buckley Landscaping. Super honest, down to earth. That's great.
1: Buckley Landscaping. Okay, that's good to know.
2: Text backyard barbecue. Text. Do we just come to your house for this barbecue? We know text, like, longtime listener, caller.
1: Molly from Lakewood texted into the show. 253-642 Wolf said, Big T's Moonshine Barbecue in Linwood, which sounds amazing right about now.
2: Yeah.
1: I know it's only 8:30, but can I get some barbecue?
2: Yeah, what time do they open? 10:05. We'll be out of here, ready to go.
1: Uber Eats?
2: What about Roger's Bistro in Snohomish? The chef is named Roger. See, I love that. So the guy's name that's on the sign is making your food for you. Best clams you'll ever have in your life.
1: Mm.
2: That's cool.
1: You know what? I got to shout out George's in Kirkland, downtown Kirkland. That spot has such good food, and also the owners are Greek, too.
2: Wait, so what was it again?
1: George's in Kirkland,
2: okay.
1: Downtown. Now, I will say, northbound 405 in Kirkland is going to be shut down this weekend, so this might not be the weekend to go to it, but yeah, George's in Kirkland, big fan.
2: Or if you're in Kirkland, this is the weekend. You might as well just go there as far as anywhere else.
1: Yep. Diamond Built Services in Chehalis. Looks like, yeah, man, it's a woman whose husband passed away, and she's just trying to keep their business going. They got a brand new baby. So yeah, Diamond Built Services in Chehalis. If you've got a local spot that you either own or, again, want to shout out, 253-642-WOLF. We're going to try and do this every Friday going into the weekend. So yeah, if you know a spot, do you gentlemen have any more you want to shout out?
2: Work Sports in Enumclaw, always there. Oh, there was a guy last week who talked about the Outpost in Enumclaw.
1: Did you go?
2: Yeah, it was great. Great option. A little drive-through thing. It was fantastic. So yeah, we want to go support these businesses, ourselves included. So keep those off the chains coming. Off the chain. How do you say it?
1: Chain.
3: Off the chain.
2: Off the chain.
1: Stop, guys.
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1: Let Kane Brown sing. 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
1: All right, round two of Takedown Taylor happens daily at 6:50 and 8:50. Good morning, Ellen. How are you feeling?
2: Good morning. I'm great.
1: Fantastic. Before we go any further, I want to say hello to Brian and Duval. Good morning, Brian.
3: Good morning. How's everybody doing?
2: What up?
1: Fantastic. And we alluded to this, but I really want to elaborate on this Emerald Queen Casino prize package. Mm. This is ridiculous. So you're going to go to Emerald Queen Casino. You're going to jump on a party bus with the one and only Captain Ron.
2: Hello. Everyone's captain.
1: That's it. That's the prize package. No, I'm just kidding. So you take that party bus to the Washington State Fairgrounds where you will watch the rodeo. Mm-hmm. Then after that, you will watch the Dylan Marlowe concert. Mm-hmm. Then you'll jump back on the party bus. Don't worry, they won't leave you stranded at the Washington State Fairgrounds. Then you'll head back to Emerald Queen Casino where you have your own room. Brian, are you nervous now?
3: No, I'm excited. This is awesome.
1: Yeah, that's what I'm talking about. All right, let's kick her out of here. We'll get down to business. You have 30 seconds to answer 10 questions. All of them must start with the letter... The door's closed now. The letter T, as in totally tubular. All right. All of your answers must start with the letter T. You can pass if you like. No repeat answers, please. Any questions, Brian?
3: No, sir.
1: All right, then. I have some questions for you. Here we go. With the letter T, name a type of car.
3: Tesla.
1: Type of instrument.
3: Pass.
1: Movie.
3: Timeline.
1: Animal.
3: Tiger.
1: Type of beverage.
3: Tea.
1: Name a sports team.
3: Titans.
1: Name a breakfast item.
3: Tamale.
1: Historical figure.
3: Thomas Edison.
1: Nice. Wow. One, okay. 2, 3, 4, 5, 6. All right. That's a good score, especially with no repeats. We always are going to look at you weird when you come back in because we're just trying to intimidate you so Brian can go do the prize package.
2: Okay, well, listen, intimidating me doesn't really work. I never get nervous. I live for this.
1: You know, you do kind of remind me, this is going to go back a little bit, when the Seahawks were playing the Packers against Brett Favre and we came out 2 touchdowns ahead and I said, oh no, he's going to demolish us. And he did. That's a throwback. I don't know why. I'm a Seahawks fan. I'm wearing a Seattle Seahawks set.
2: And it's Blue Friday.
1: Yeah. Thanks, Brian. Okay. They're looking at me like I'm crazy. Ron wasn't even alive, probably, so who knows. Back to the game.
2: Let's do it.
1: He got 6.
2: Okay. Oh, that's healthy. All right.
1: It is healthy. Again, remember, you cannot duplicate his answers. Ugh. Yeah. With the letter T.
2: Okay. Hoot for terrific.
1: Please name a type of car.
2: Tesla.
1: Duplicate.
2: A Toyota.
1: There you go. Type of instrument.
2: A trombone.
1: Movie.
2: Twister.
1: Animal.
2: Why can't I think of an animal? A toothless tiger. Tiger!
1: Oh, that's two. Type of beverage.
2: A toothpaste flavored soda.
1: Name a sports team.
2: Titans.
1: Is that a duplicate?
2: Why did you not say the question the last question?
1: Because I think it was... Was that a duplicate, Brian? I can't remember what you said for...
3: Yes, sir.
1: Okay, it was a duplicate. That's why I was hemming and hawing. Sorry. There's a lot going on over here. There's paper and computers and prize packages.
2: And
1: a 1 and a 2 and a 3 and a 4 and a 5 and a 6. That's a tie. So technically a win for Ellen Taylor.
4: Oh, wow. Good job, Ellen.
2: Hey, thank you. But you know what, though? It's Friday, and a tie means that Brian needs to go anyway, is what I'm saying, yeah?
1: I love your graciousness.
2: Now, Brian, though, you do got to say the thing, though. You have to say the thing, and then I will let you go to Emerald Queen and enjoy that big prize pack. Are you cool with that?
3: Yeah, I guess.
2: Say the thing. Do you know what the thing is?
3: Now I'm blanking. Did good on the thing, and now I'm blanking.
1: You're
3: I know
1: good.
3: Ellen Taylor won because she's awesome.
2: Okay, hold on.
1: Wow. Wait a minute.
2: Tell me more. Guys, stop the song. He wants to tell me sweet nothings. Come on, tell me more.
3: Oh, you're the best. Are you kidding me?
1: Thanks, Brian. Now we got to deal with that in the studio. She just broke things over.
2: Oh, jeez. Have so much fun.

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1: Luke Bryan,
2: Morgan Wallen.
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0: everything people are talking about. No doom scrolling required. Ellen and Aaron's Big Three. Number one.
1: Jelly Roll's been filling in for Jimmy Kimmel, and there are mixed reviews, to put it lightly, about his performance as a late-night talk show host.
2: I mean, all because you can sing doesn't mean that you can host a TV show. Those are two very different crafts.
1: I'd be willing to give it a shot, but, you know, people are coming after him a little bit because he's taking shots at President Trump. That's the job. You're a late-night talk show host. You take pot shots at whoever is on top, whoever's in charge. That's what you do, guys.
2: They've been doing it for forever.
1: Yeah, it's like a roast. It's like you just do it, you let them have a pass, and then you move on to the next day.
3: Yeah.
0: Number two.
2: So, man, the Seattle Seahawks coming in at, well, let me save the number spot that we came in at. But again, today is Blue Friday. Seahawks have their final preseason game. And when it comes to the stadiums that these football teams play in, right, the Arizona Cardinals came in at number 18 out of 32 teams. Arizona Cardinals,
1: okay.
2: 18. San Francisco 49ers, Levi Stadium, number 24 out
1: of 32
2: teams.
1: Wow, that's a new one, too.
2: Mm-hmm. Do you want to know where Lumen Field ranked?
1: I think I saw, so I won't make the guess.
2: And the best, yeah, for the number one stadium in the NFL, Lumen Field ranks at number one.
3: As it should. I mean, they basically said that for the World Cup, too.
1: Yeah.
2: Yeah.
3: Like,
2: yeah.
3: It's just a good venue.
2: Yes. Yeah. The raucous and loud 12s were to credit for that, too.
1: Well, so. I think they were talking about the in-stadium announcer for the rain matches, too. Like, how awesome that
2: me.
1: Announcer.
2: Oh, yeah.
0: Number three.
3: If you live in Kirkland, you are cooked this weekend, as they say.
2: Thanks.
3: Starting at 11 o'clock tonight, 405 northbound is completely shut down until Monday at 5 a.m. They are saying miles and miles of traffic will be all weekend long. Side roads, freeway, everywhere. Just a wreck.
1: Just take a helicopter.
3: Good
2: luck. Yeah. Oh, yeah. Can I borrow yours, Aaron?
1: No, it's in the shop right now.
2: Oh, how
1: convenient. Sorry.
2: I ain't leaving my house.
1: That's normal. What's new?
2: True. So true.

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1: Suicide is something that affects all of us, and we can all play a part in saving lives. Make a difference in your community by walking out of the darkness with us on Sunday.

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1: Ellen, when you stepped out to get coffee, Ron and I were talking about what he's doing this weekend. And what he's doing this weekend, is, I'm kind of a little disappointed in him.
2: Why are you disappointed?
1: Why don't you tell her, Ron?
2: Okay. Oh, there you go, Ron. Yep.
3: Don't silence me if you need me to.
2: Sorry, your mic is on now.
3: Okay, it's not even ridiculous. So we are having a huge family get together on the coast, and they bought a huge house, and everyone is staying there. And we're going after the show, and I'm about to get an Airbnb down the road, so we don't have to stay in the house.
2: Hold on, wait. Who's getting an Airbnb for the whole fam?
3: It is my dad and stepmom got an Airbnb for all of my sisters, all of my nieces and nephews. So it's a one last powwow before my oldest niece goes off to college.
1: That he didn't get a present for, remember this.
2: He doesn't even want to stay in the same place. So they're getting a big house for everyone to go to, and you want to do what?
3: I want to get an Airbnb down the street so
2: Why?
3: I have a place to... Listen, I need my son to be able to sleep at night. There's a lot of things going on.
2: You need
3: your son?
1: Your what?
3: He'll be sniffing under the door all night long.
2: Your dog, Luca?
3: Yes. Yeah. And also, I want some peace and quiet sometimes. There's going to be a ton of people, a ton of kids. I want a place to run off to and have my own space.
1: No, man, this is not the time for that. This is memories. This is building bridges with your family. You need to go and...
2: Because as a grown-up, too, when is the last time you have all of your siblings getting together, right, with your parents? It's really hard to get schedules to align, and they finally did, and you want to have an Airbnb down the street from them?
3: The last time we did this, it was on San Juan Islands, and I think I was 12 years old.
2: See, it happens once every
3: month. I was 12 years old.
1: That's 18 years, man. Come on.
3: Ellen, you of all people should have my back on this,
2: what?
3: Because you would 100% get the Airbnb as well. I know you don't want company. You don't want to go stay the night at someone's
1: she
3: house.
1: Wouldn't even go.
2: Listen, we're not talking about me, okay? We're
1: She'd be
2: not
1: like, 405 is closed. They're like, you don't even take 405 to get to there.
3: People get mad at me because I'm willing to say it. But everyone would have that same exact thought of, I can still be there during the day. I'd still be around. I just want to lay my head without 15 other people around me.
1: No, okay, so here is the rub. What I'm hearing from you is basically you're just going to be present at lunch because you're going to miss the wake up and breakfast with everyone.
2: Right.
1: You're going to miss the late night Skippo games and like whatever Uno thing you guys are going to do to build memories. And you're just going to show up at lunch, leave after lunch is done, and miss out on all of that memory.
2: It sounds to me like he doesn't really care about that, huh?
3: I mean, I'm around.
2: Okay.
1: Could they come over to your Airbnb?
3: Well, no, that's my place.
2: Duh. I think Ron over here is writing himself out of the will.
1: 253-642-WOLF. Is he right or wrong?
4: Didn't win the lotto, but the dogs won. Didn't bag a big one, but I saw one.

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2: I'm a little disappointed in Ron because he is going to rent a separate Airbnb than his entire 30-person family's Airbnb so he can have a little space.
3: Aaron, you're a dad. You know the kids won't fall asleep at night. I got to make sure my kid is getting sleep, not sniffing under the door.
4: Your kid dog.
2: Yeah. And I get all of that because I do hate when we do family reunions. And like as soon as the 3-year-old wakes up, the whole house wakes up. But if I remember right, your extended

0: family does not have anyone under like 14.
1: That's true.
2: And your dad and stepmom are going through all of the trouble and financials to rent a big Airbnb for you, all of your siblings, all of your nieces and nephews, your dog, son included. And the disrespect you have to get an Airbnb down the street, which is totally something I would do too, but again, is just rude.
1: See, where you say rude and inconsiderate, I thought I was being nice by getting myself and my little family out of everyone's hair.
0: Well, text from 425 kind of says the same thing. This says it's like an RV that you're going camping and you all go to your RV at night and in the morning you come together and do your things, and that's a smart take.
1: I'm right down the road.
2: You know what? This, I don't know, Captain Ron, I don't know how you did this, but Ron can do no wrong is the thing. Because if I were to come in and say, oh, I'm not going to stay with my family, I would get roasted. Instead, everyone's like, no, Ron's right.
0: Yeah, okay. I'm guessing Tina in Hansville feels the same way. Good morning, Tina. How are you?
3: Good morning. I'm great.
0: All right. Tell us why you love Captain Ron.
2: Yeah. Are you Team Ron?
3: Captain Ron, I love you, but I've got to give you some advice here.
2: Okay. Oh.
3: Yeah, we did a family event in the coast as well this summer. We always take at least once a year. This was the first year we actually were able to book a house all together. At the unexpected last minute, an extra family member had to join us, so the Airbnb wouldn't let us stay there, unfortunately. So we did have to stay in a separate one. We didn't choose it, but we missed out on so much. You know, like they said, evening fun in the hot tub. We missed out on late night games. We just missed out on shenanigans with our grandkids. And I would definitely make sure that never happens again.
2: I mean, Ron, Tina was forced out of the Airbnb. She was forced to miss all these things. She doesn't want you to be like her. She wants you to be better. And you're volunteering to go?
1: So this is something I'm going to have to suck up. And just do.
0: Think about the time with your grandkids that you won't have.
2: Okay.
0: Okay. Yeah. Just kidding. Ron doesn't have any grandkids.
2: Tina,
3: don't get those moments back, Ron. Take it.
2: Exactly.
0: Yes, Tina. Thank
1: Making
0: you for
1: hash
0: that.
1: Browns hungover.
2: I just think, again, man, like, just do the thing. They're celebrating you, celebrating everyone getting together. Be appreciative, Ron.
1: Fine. I have to be social.
0: Look at you. Proud of you, man. You bet.

0: Preston and Aaron. Mornings 100.7. The Wolf.
1: We have made it, gentlemen.
2: We did it.
1: Friday, end of the show. So excited. Even though the weather is cruddy, this was the first morning I drove into work and I said, oh, it's dark.
2: Oh, really?
1: The gloom is coming in. Look at that 10-day. Actually, be careful when you look at that 10-day forecast.
2: Yeah, don't do it. If I was you and you are seasonally depressed by the weather,
1: yeah,
2: just live your life and wear a jacket, maybe.
3: I love it.
1: Well, speaking of living your life, how are you two going to live your lives this weekend?
2: I've got a couple shows. I played one last night. Tonight, I'm playing the Enumclaw Pro Rodeo. We'll do a little pre-party before that, so come hang out if you're in Enumclaw. And then playing the Kitsap Fair on Saturday.
1: Cool.
2: I think there's also a rodeo there. There is, and I think I'm doing the national anthem, and I'm opening up for Allie Walker.
1: You're so busy.
2: I'm very busy. And then Sunday, we're doing the whole thing that you helped connect with, which is like the Boeing 737 like interior tour.
4: Yeah, it's a family day.
2: Yeah.
4: So you get to go and tour the facilities where they built. I was trying to go to it, but yeah, I couldn't, unfortunately.
2: But you got to rent an Airbnb.
4: Take a lot of pictures,
2: please. I will, yeah.
1: Yes.
4: This weekend, going to Ocean Shores. It's a big family trip, and so just going to be at the beach and just hanging out and lots of drinking and family time and just laughs.
1: I, unfortunately, will have to leave my house on Sunday because, yes, as the voice of the Seattle Rain, we do have a match on Sunday, so make sure you come and watch the ladies. But, again, if you live in Kirkland, northbound 405 is going to be shut down all lanes, so I don't know how I'm going to get back home on Sunday night. That's a Sunday me problem.
2: Yeah.
1: The rest of the weekend is going to be filled with unpacking boxes and, I don't know, maybe having a little housewarming something.
2: Where's my invitation?
1: It's not.
2: Not that kind?
1: I'll tell you about it off. Yeah.
2: Put my foot in that one, didn't I?
1: You know, just happy single girl, right? In my new place.

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0: Katie and Company.
1: Gen Z men are going all in on cologne thanks to TikTok. So instead of owning one signature cologne like previous generations, many Gen Z guys are buying multiple fragrances and then layering them together and even going as far to learn perfume terminology usually associated with like industry experts. Now, this trend has been so big, it's made men's fragrances one of the fastest growing categories in beauty, with the sales on TikTok shop regularly topping women's fragrance sales, which is wild. Also, the layering of scents I think is so interesting because it is a real thing that does make a difference. It's also like a known thing here in the country music industry in Nashville that Keith Urban always smells amazing, but he layers two types of cologne. I'm not sure which ones, but the man is literally known for smelling incredible. I saw him 2 days ago and can confirm it's the best smell you've ever smelled.

I just read that the number one thing people are using AI for is recipes. And I'm like, yeah, because all those recipe sites make you read someone's life story. Like, I don't care about the summer you spent in Rome. Just tell me how to make the spaghetti.

0: Kane Brown has been working on a ton of new music. When might we be hearing some of that? I'm going to ask him about it today while he's hanging out with us on the Superstar Power Hour from 2 to 3.
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And honestly, with gas prices these days, who can blame her? Wiggle them toes.

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1: Honoring the incomparable Dolly Parton, I was so fortunate enough to get to sit down with Dolly one time back in 2023. And one of the things that I got to talk to her about was how healing her music was to so many people. And I got to ask her what those same things were for her.
2: And your words are so healing for so many people. And it's touched them, I'm sure, in the toughest times of their lives. But what are the things that get you through? Like, what are the words that have helped you through tough times in your life?
3: I grew up in the church, and my grandpa was a preacher, so I just remember scriptures, and I still do my meditations every day, my readings and all that, and I read the Bible. You know, I have certain things that I'll go to. I know the Bible pretty good, so if I'm going through a certain thing, I'll just kind of, you know, read about that, but I pray a lot, and I just throw it out there. And just expect him to handle it.
2: Yeah, please.
3: Just handle it. But it gets too much for me, you know.
1: Dolly Parton, such an amazing singer, songwriter, actress, philanthropist, and of course, a woman of her faith. She will be so truly and just deeply missed.

saw that Texas A&M is offering a class on barbecue. Like, it teaches the history of barbecue, cooking, flavoring, seasoning, all the different types. They even have a unit on Thanksgiving turkeys. It's like, if they could just now add a class on mortgages, maybe the kids would be fully prepared.

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0: 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I can't love
3: 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Hey, everybody, this is Kenny Chesney. 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Carry On,
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1: What is the word that no matter how many times you try or practice, your brain just, it cannot compute it and you never spell it right? Debbie?
2: Hey, Katie, do you need a word that I cannot spell?
1: Yes, give it to me. What is it?
2: Tortoise.
1: Tortoise? How often are you spelling tortoise?
2: Tortoise. I have trouble with tortoise and turquoise.
1: Those are... The I-O.
2: Uh-huh.
1: The I-O. It's always difficult with that. Whenever there's multiple vowels in a row, things get a little sketchy, right?
2: Right. Right. I just love it. You know, you try to go with the I before an E, except after C, that kind of thing, and you try to do the I and the O, and I just get so confused.

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1: And turquoise.
0: Those are tough ones. Thank God for spell check, right?
2: He works way too much for way too little. He drinks way too early.

Stefan is your idea of cardio, then you're in the right place. This is 100.7 The Wolf, Seattle's number one for

Kane Brown has been working on a ton of new music. When might we be hearing some of that? I'm going to ask him about it today while he's hanging out with us on the Superstar Power Hour from 2 to 3.

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0: Brady and Company.
1: This week, as we are mourning the loss of Dolly Parton, I have been going back and reviewing old interviews with her. And I, the last time we got to sat down, told her about how one time I had been driving through Northern Africa into the Sahara Desert and thinking about how I felt so far away from home. And Jolene came on the radio. And this is what she had to say about that.
2: I remember sitting in the car thinking, like, I'm so far away from home. And Jolene came on the radio.
3: And I remember thinking, oh my gosh, there is no corner of the world too remote for Dolly Parton. So I want to ask you, where is the most remote or obscure place that you have found your music or influence that just kind of took you by surprise?
4: Well, I think that happened many years ago in South Africa. I wrote my first album was called Just Because I'm a Woman. And I found out that that song in South Africa had stayed on the charts for, it was stayed on the charts for like 40 years.
3: What?
4: But it was like, it was number one for, I mean, for weeks and maybe even years, because the women felt so, you know, oppressed, and it was really about speaking for them, I guess. This was, and I did some shows in Johannesburg in my early years, but I was never so shocked as to how that record was the biggest thing for so many years on the charts there. All over the world now, I've been around so much of that too, is because of the movies. You know, I've done movies that are worldwide too. But in my early days, just singing my little country songs in those areas that people like country music. But I'm always surprised at how much that people say they know me, or like just what you said, somebody say, I was out.

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5: Kane Brown is here this week hanging out with us. And in just a minute, I want to play your soon-to-be number one song, Woman. But first, could you talk about the inspiration behind this song?
6: We did this writer's camp. We wrote like 7 songs in the day. Mm-hmm. And I kind of just got exhausted. I was like, I don't feel like writing anymore.
5: Yeah.
6: We were finishing this one song we were working on. And I just got up to go warm up my food. And as I'm warming up my food, this title just falls in my lap. It's like they're talking about girls, but I got a woman. And then so I was like, ooh. So I went and sat down and I told them, I think I got the next song we're going to work on. And they said, what is it? And I told them. And they're like, where's that been all day? And I said, yeah. I literally just thought about it in the kitchen. And it kind of just wrote itself. And whenever we all heard it, I mean, Ashley Gourley, he's got like 135 number ones.
5: My God, that's insane.
6: But whenever he heard it, he was like, yeah, I'm not writing the rest of the day. And we just all fell in love with it. And I just feel like this song's going to be massive.
5: It is. Here it is now. This is Kane Brown, Woman, on the Superstar Power Hour.

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1: Kane Brown is here this week hanging out, and you told me earlier this year your goal was to have your new album turned in by July.
2: Yeah, it didn't happen.
1: Did that happen? I wondered if that happened or not.
2: But supposedly, and somebody made a good point about this the other day, everybody's got pushed.
1: Really?
2: Yeah, I don't know if if everybody knows deadlines, so I don't know, but like there's like six or seven artists that are pretty big right now. That's like the main ones that you hear that all their albums got pushed. Post made his, you know, he said his out loud.
1: Yeah. Was there a reason, or is it just like everybody's been having a nice summer and it's like...
2: Well, a lot of it's just like in the air right now. But yeah, just, I don't know, that everybody was saying it's just something in the air. Everybody's down, it's like just a little behind.
1: That's wild, but it's also nice to know that it's like not just you. I do want to talk more about what this album is going to sound like. We'll do that on the way on the Superstar Power Hour with more Kane Brown.

Kane Brown has been working on a new album. What is it going to sound like? Going to talk to him about some of the inspiration that he got for this album coming up in just a little bit on the Superstar Power Hour.

county lines, closing in on me. I see them everywhere together. It's hitting a little too close to home. She's so far gone, but she didn't go far. She was over.

0: It was originally going to be kind of throwbacky, like 50 sounding, like some, like one song kind of has an Eagles vibe to it.
1: Ooh.
0: And then I'm just saying, like, references from other people said that that's what it sounds like. Like, I have a Motown type song, but just kind of old school. And then we were going to do like some music videos that were like short films to them. I had a whole plan, but that takes time. And so we hadn't even started on like the music videos, or we've kind of got like ideas, but I might be biting off more than I can chew.
1: It sounds like a lot, but it also sounds like it's so fun. Kane Brown is here hanging out on the Superstar Power Hour. Here he is now. This is One Mississippi.

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0: Little throwback with Mark Wills, 19-something. It was 1980-something, and I found my journal obsessing over country concerts. There's some embarrassing pictures, too. It's an Instagram reel. It's pinned to the top. 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
1: I saw Star Wars at least 8 times. Had the Pac-Man pattern memorized. I've seen the

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It's like the most poop your pants day at work ever. CNN put up not Dolly Parton during their tribute. Instead, it was Kelly Vaughn. You're going, who's Kelly Vaughn? 58-year-old Dolly Parton tribute artist from Vegas. Yeah. Whoever, can you imagine being the person that not only picked that, but posted it? That's a poop your pants at work moment.

If you're a Buzzball person, it's Coop, by the way, get ready to absolutely go too far because they already have a new Buzzball flavor that's just worth it. Next.

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I've never had a Buzz Ball, but I might start. 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

0: This little hey, Janine, 30% of drivers in the Pacific Northwest have done this for at least the last year, and it's super unsafe. What do you think it is?
1: Putting on their makeup, talking to the kids in the backseat.
0: No, but that does happen too often, doesn't it? It's not it, but if you think you know what it is, call me. Either way, I'll make sure we get that answer. I'll reveal it coming up in two songs.

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1: Eating a bowl of cereal? 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